Pennsylvania, 1957. An intruder breaks the flimsy lock on a radio station's transmitter room, boosts the power to a million watts, and starts broadcasting street corner doo-wop records throughout the eastern seaboard. Before the authorities could apprehend him, he sneaks out the back door into rock and roll history. He's wanted to this day. The voice you hear today is the same voice heard back in 1957. It is for that reason the origination point of this broadcast cannot be disclosed. Ladies and gentlemen, the cool Bobby B. Doo-Wop Stars.

0: Those are the Dubs. Chapel of Dreams, Gary for Janet in Dow, Illinois. 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
0: Top three for Jim in Springfield, Massachusetts. We're counting them down with the Elegance at number three.

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Kenny Vance from the Planetones. 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
0: Counting them down for Jimmy and Barbara Young in Fayetteville, Georgia, via Brooklyn, New York, with the Jesters, number three, Love No One But You.

On the doo-wop stop at the top three doo-wops for Jimmy and Barbara Young. Early, early, early Motown on the Tamla label with Smokey Robinson, The Miracles, Depend on Me.

0: JG and the Hippies, that time, that's Memory Lane on the Doo-Wop Stop with Cool Bobby. If you don't forget, for the very latest live concert info, we always have it for you on our website. It's easy and it's free. 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
1: Cool Bobby B, top three.
0: Top three for Arthur in Garden Grove. Starting it off at number three with the Tantones. It's called Tell Me.

the number one doo-wop for Arthur and Garden Grove and the Titans, and Cool Bobby B here. Love to play your top three. It's easy. It's free. Post it up on our brand new Facebook page, which is called Cool Bobby B's Doo-Wop Stop.

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Pennsylvania, 1957. An intruder breaks the flimsy lock on a radio station's transmitter room, boosts the power to a million watts, and starts broadcasting street corner doo-wop records throughout the eastern seaboard. Before the authorities could apprehend him, he sneaks out the back door into rock and roll history. He's wanted to this day. The voice you hear today is the same voice heard back in 1957. It is for that reason the origination point of this broadcast cannot be disclosed. Ladies and gentlemen, the cool Bobby B. Doo.

years, two in a row for Augie and Donna. Slow dancing in the living room up there in Wappinger Falls, New York. Out of Los Angeles, California, on the Baronet record label, these are the Metallics.

lead for Larry Chance, the Earls. Number two for Don Sheridan in Emerson, New Jersey. And I believe here's his number one doo-wop, a cool Bobby B, You Belong to Me, the Dupree.

0: like the desires did it. Let it please be you on the doo-wop side with Cool Bobby B for the very latest live concert info. 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
0: 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Tony Passalacqua and the Fascinators.

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0: is the king of doo-wop. 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
0: Hey, we're counting down for Master Sergeant David Sissek in Milford, Delaware. Thank you for your service. At number three, The Passion Sing, Just to Be.

that you are mine.

I see by the old clock on the wall. Hey, that's just about all. Time to walk on the new op stop. Gonna pack up a sack of wax and make tracks. So like the farmer said when he fell off the wagon, I gotta hit the road. Boom, boom, boom. Cool Bobby B and the Cool Bobby B new op stop are registered trademarks of Cool Bobby B Radio Syndication LLC. All copyright trademarks and all of the rights in the program have been the sole and exclusive property of Cool Bobby B and the new op stop. A big thank you to the main man, the guy that keeps it entirely together, baby. He keeps us organized. That's Ken Mullen. Thanks to Ed Mann and Jim Manning in Hollywood, California. Alex Ward in Memphis, Tennessee. And Wally J in Cincinnati, Ohio, baby. 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Thanks for listening. Thanks for making us the number one doo-wop show in the world. Till next time, this is Cool Bobby B saying stay cool, everybody.

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I want to show these poems of my soul. My poems are soft green. My poems are also flaming crimson. My poems are like a wounded fawn seeking refuge in the forest. The last verse says, Con los pobres de la tierra. With the poor people of this earth, I want to share my fate.

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0: 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Remember cruising Lake Erie on the good time? Or heading to Kelly's Island or Put In Bay wearing your fluorescent bikinis, hot polo collars, and boat shoes? 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

0: It's Wednesday. My beautiful bride right here at my side. Hello, Heidi. How are you?
1: Hello, John. I'm good.
0: Awesome. I'm so excited today. I've had a chance to visit with this gentleman in the past, Anthony C. Ferrante. There's probably some people who instantly know who I'm talking about. And those people are weirdos like me. We are fans of a little series, not a series, but a movie that turned into a way of life for some. It's called Sharknado.
1: Yes.
0: And then they did a bunch of other Sharknados. Well, on the, I believe it was the 10th anniversary of Sharknado, the original Sharknado, it was in theaters, and we had a chance to visit with Anthony C. Ferrante about that movie. That was a couple years ago. Well, he's not been just sitting around doing nothing. He had another idea for a movie called Water Park Shark. It's on Prime Video right now.
1: I will be watching this.
0: Oh, yeah. I was going to watch it before I talked to him, but I thought, you know, I'm going to wait till after we talk. I'm going to hear from him. I'm going to get a little bit more from him, and then we're going to watch it. So maybe tonight will be the night. Water Park Shark. Anthony C. Ferrante. We'll chat with him all about it coming up.

0: 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Just keep on coming.
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0: Time now for today's reason to party, and here's my beautiful bride, Heidi Small.
1: Today is apparently Take a Monkey to Lunch Day.
0: Oh.
1: I don't know why we would have such a day,
0: but I'd take a monkey to
1: lunch. I would assume if you were going to take a monkey to lunch that he would want a beverage called a Dirty Banana. And it has rum, banana liqueur, coffee liqueur, half and half, and a banana garnish.
0: Oh.
1: And actually, I do think I would like that, actually.
0: Yeah,
1: I think
0: sounds
1: that sounds yummy.
0: Well, if you make one, I'll take a sip.
1: How's all righty.
0: All right, deal. That is your reason to party, and I have a link to that drink in the show notes for today at johnandheidishow.com.

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0: camp. 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
0: 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We don't know everything, but now we know this.
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0: 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Yeah, carnivorous plants supplement nutrient-poor soil by trapping their prey.
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0: Yep, Venus flytrap is one of the most famous, but there's others as well, where they'll lure these bugs in, right, and then they, like, consume them. They eat them. So it's kind of wild. We don't know everything, but now we know this.
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0: Time now for the scoop of the day. Taking a 5-minute walk snack every hour is an easy way to boost your mood and your energy.
1: A walk snack?
0: Yeah, that's what they call it. A study of more than 19,000 adults, people who regularly took walking breaks over 2 weeks reported feeling less tired and more emotionally balanced. And the breaks did not hurt their productivity. While taking a short walk every 30 minutes showed the biggest benefits, researchers found an hourly walk was the best balance between effectiveness, and some people could probably realistically stick with 1 5-minute walk an hour instead of doing that like every 30 minutes.
1: Right.
0: Although I feel like even going for a walk every hour would be a bit much, but you know.
1: It's 5 minutes.
0: I'm just saying.
1: If you think about how much time you spend scrolling through Facebook every hour.
0: Well, there you go. I run through Facebook. We'll count that as running. And some Michelin-starred restaurants in Northern California are letting diners decide how much to pay for their meal. It's part of a global initiative. In August, the 26th, participating restaurants, including San Francisco's Merchant Roots and Oakland's Boomera, will invite guests to pay what you can after enjoying the eatery's usual food service. The event is also taking place in other countries like Mexico, Cuba, and India. Merchant Roots normally charge about $238 for their tasting menu, but Chef Ryan Shelton hopes the experiment will make fine dining more accessible. The response has been strong, with reservations filling up quickly. He now plans to offer a pay-what-you-want night on the first Tuesday of every month. What do you think of that? You think that's going to go well, or you think that's going to backfire?
1: I think that's going to backfire.
0: I do, too. Because, you know, it's usually $238. So you think some people are going to go, I'm going to pay you $1,000.
1: Right. Not going to happen.
0: Because you're going to have a lot of people go, I'm going to pay you $12.
1: Yeah.
0: So I hope it goes well. I hope it, you know, works out the way you expected. But I just think that's going to be tough. Scoop of the day on the John and

0: battles aren't won solely on the field. That's a common misconception. Battles are won within, over enemies of fear, enemies of doubt. In that place where promises are kept. Promises to oneself.
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0: time now for Dear John Letters. All right, here we go. Dear John, I recently divorced my ex-husband. He's been trying to get back together. I made the decision to not throw him under the bus with everybody we know, so nobody really knows my side of the story. My ex-husband is a very nice guy. He's a great father, and he's a good member of the community, but he was not a good husband. He did things that were not okay. I don't really want to get into details here, even though this is anonymous, because it's just not needed. But I will say there was a pornography addiction and messages with other women. That's all I'm going to share here. Most people in my life do not know this side of him. My adult children know. They've supported my decision, but our friends have been saying I should try to work things out. I'm not able to do that anymore. He let these behaviors end two marriages now. I was his second wife. He knew it was wrong, but he let it become a problem again. When I ended our marriage, I know many people thought I was too quick to act. It was happening for a decade. I tried to make it work, but he has a problem, and he's not willing to admit that he has a problem, so that makes it an even worse problem. And I'm being pressured by many well-meaning friends to, quote, give it another try. What do I do? Do I give them the gory details so they understand why I made the decision? I'm trying to let him live his life with dignity, but he's getting people to ask me for another chance. I don't want to hurt him and his reputation, but I'm also not willing to go back to that. He's done nothing to fix the problem. And even if he fixed it, too little too late. I've moved on. How do I get our friends to move on with this whole thought? It's been a year. I'm tired of them trying to fix this. What do I do? Signed, already moved on. I get that. I'm going to hand things over to Heidi. What do you say? Is there anything that comes to mind instantly there?
1: Well, I definitely wouldn't put myself back in that situation. It's toxic.
0: And
1: but as far as your friends go, there shouldn't be any reason that you can't tell them why. I mean, I get what you're trying to do, and I think it's very noble. But if they're not going to let it rest, you may have no choice but to just let them know. And you don't have to be rude about it, but you can say, look, this is how long it was going on, and this is what I was dealing with. And just flat out say, I want to be somebody's one and only.
0: Yeah.
1: And I don't think that's too much for anyone to ask.
0: No, not at all. And from what you've shared in here, again, I think what you've shared here, it sounds like there's more to it than this, but just what you shared here is enough for me to go, okay, I think I see where you're coming from. So if you can share with them just this much, saying, you know, there's some other things in his life that he's not willing to let go, and I want to be somebody's one and only, like Heidi said, that's a really good way to put it. And if he's messaging other people and he's, you know, looking at other images and he's not fully devoted to you as your wife, you're his wife, there's some things. And guys, and I'll say ladies too, if there's somebody on the other side that's messaging other people and, you know, sending messages and doing whatever it is that's
1: not
0: going
1: okay
0: on, that's not okay, you know. And if you go, well, I'm not really cheating because it's not physical, but here's the thing, there are so many other things that you could do with your time. Don't do that. Talk to your spouse.
1: And it will eventually turn into more. Yeah. If you open up that door, it's just gonna get worse.
0: It will lead to nothing good.
1: Absolutely.
0: And again, I think it is very, Heidi used the word noble. It is very noble of you that you're saying, hey, you know what? I don't want to hurt his reputation. He is a good guy. He is a great dad. But you said your kids already know. Because I'm sure the kids were probably going, Mom, why in the world are you doing this? But, you know, and they're adult children, and so she says this is his second marriage, so I'm assuming these are probably not your kids together, because if you were married for 10 years, your kids would not be adults, so they're probably your kids from before, or his kids from before, or whatever the scenario is there. Again, I'm kind of trying to peek through the cracks here to figure all this out, but I guess what I'm saying is, you don't need to tell your friends everything.
1: And you don't need to justify your behavior to anybody. If this is what was the right move for you, it was the right move for you. End of story.
0: And I'll say this. I probably have fallen in the category of a well-meaning friend, because there are times where we've had people going through things where we've said, hey, if there's something we can do to help. And we actually had a couple that had, when we met them, they were separated. And then because of us, they got back together and they had another child together. Mm-hmm. And then when we moved away, they ended up getting divorced later anyway. You know, but again, so we've been the well-meaning friends too. So if you're a

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0: Each day we have some weird news, some celebrity news, a lot of fun things we talk about, and quite often some fun guests as well. 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
0: Each day we have some weird news, some celebrity news, a lot of fun things we talk about, and quite often some fun guests as well. Also, we'll have some giveaways and, of course, great music from the 50s, 60s, and 70s every morning right here on North Coast Greatest Hits.

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0: Each day we have some weird news, some celebrity news, a lot of fun things we talk about, and quite often some fun guests as well. Also, we'll have some giveaways and, of course, great music from the 50s, 60s, and 70s every morning right here on NorthCoastGreatestHits.com.

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0: Then, for the next 6 years, blew the music world away. It's the Beatles Yesterday and Today, taking you back to where you once belonged and traveling with you where tomorrow never knows, pleasing a cross-section of Beatle fans from 25 to 64. The Brunch with Joe Johnson.
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Daddy left home when I was 3, and he didn't leave much to Ma and me. Just this old guitar and an empty bottle of booze. Now, I don't blame him because he run and hid, but the meanest thing that he ever did was before he left, he went and named me Sue. Well, he must have thought that it was quite a joke, and it got a lot of laughs from lots of folks. Seems I had to fight my whole life through. Some gal would giggle and I'd get red, and some guy'd laugh and I'd bust his head. 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

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Well, I knew that snake was my own sweet dad from a worn-out picture that my mother'd had. And I knew that scar on his cheek and his evil eye. He was big and bent and gray and old, and I looked at him and my blood ran cold. And I said, my name is Sue. How do you do? How are you gonna die? Yeah, that's what I told him. Well, I hit him hard right between the eyes, and he went down, but to my surprise, come up with a knife and cut off a piece of my ear. But I busted a chair right across his teeth, and we crashed through the wall and into the street, kicking and a-gouging in the mud and the blood and the beer. I tell you, I've fought tougher men, but I really can't remember when. He kicked like a mule and he bit like a crocodile. I heard him laugh and then I heard him cuss, and he went for his gun to pull mine first. He stood there looking at me and I saw him smile, and he said, son, this world is rough, and if a man's gonna make it, he's gotta be tough. And I know I wouldn't be there to help you along. So I give you that name and I said goodbye. I knew you'd have to get tough or die. And it's that name that helped to make you strong. Yeah. He said, now you just fought one hell of a fight, and I know you hate me and you got the right to kill me now, and I wouldn't blame you if you do. But you ought to thank me before I die for the gravel in your guts and the spit in the eye, cause I'm the that named you Sue. Yeah, what could I do? What could I do?

0: think about him now and then, every time I try and every time I win. And if I ever have a son, I think I'm going to name him Bill or George, anything but Sue. I still ain't that bad.
1: So, you can't remember why you walked into the kitchen, but can remember the lyrics to songs like this, right?
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1: Yep, us too. Awesome.
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This is WJW, WJW-FM in Cleveland. Folks, you know, when I tell you how wonderful Sulfurate is for your hair and scalp, do you know why I can be so sure I'm right? That great Sulfurate formula was perfected only a few years ago, but already it's famous from coast to coast. Millions of jars have been sold. Now, there must be a good reason why so many people keep using Sulfurate and singing its praises to their friends. The answer is that it really works. Those happy folks know that something wonderful happens when they use Sulfurate. They know what this amazing hair and scalp conditioner actually is done to make their dull, dry hair look longer, healthier, and more attractive. And they know its marvelous power to relieve dry scalp itching and those split ends and remove that ugly loose dandruff. They know how it helps their hair become smoother, softer, and rich with luster. I suppose that the secret of Sulfurate's wonderful results is that wonderful special formula. Everybody knows that sulfur is the medical element prescribed by great specialists for many, many scalp conditions. Well, Sulfurate contains the sensational new scientific form of sulfur, the super sulfur called soluble polysulfides. Remember, Sulfurate works two ways, on the scalp as well as the hair. It benefits while it beautifies, so make sure you get that job with the big blue number 8. That's the one and only Sulfurate.

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The 64, the Beatles and the Four were the rock and roll best friends. 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

It was a moonlit night in old Mexico. 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
7: 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I'm Todd in 1978, the year of Hungry Hungry Hip.

produced in Illinois. It's as big as a house. Space Invaders was attacking game arcades. And the Bee Gees released a new song at the end of 78 that would be yet another number one. It's Too Much Heaven.

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3: In 1978, Bob Seger says he released this song. It's a combination of people he met when he first got to Hollywood. Became a number four song in the spring of 1978. Bob Seger and the Silver Bullet Band. And still the same on K-Todd.

1978 on K-Tide, 98% of all homes have a TV. 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They probably had this song from Cheryl Lynn. It's

0: Weather's 1978 on K-Ton. Coming up next, night and day songs of the 70s. 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They're coming up next on K-Ton.
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0: K-Todd. We had night songs, we had day songs. These are night and day songs of the 1970s. 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

0: 57.
1: Today, the lights were coming on again in parts of New York City, and the citizens there are just beginning to calculate the tremendous cost in confidence and in dollars of last night's total blackout. First from New York, Roger Grimsby.
2: The clock stopped exactly 24 hours ago, along with just about everything else here in New York. The only lights were automobile lights, otherwise the Great White Way was pitch black. Broadway theaters and restaurants closed up. While you could eat by candlelight, it was very difficult to cook by it. Thousands were stranded in the city when airlines, commuter trains, and subways were knocked out of service. Thousands of others, all ages, took to the streets just for the fun of it. After all, New York City gets blacked out only once every 12 years.
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4: 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It's England Dan and John Ford Coley. Bye.

0: Wasted Days and Wasted Nights and Freddie Fender, Night and Day songs on K-Todd. That single sold over a million copies back in the day, by the way. Coming up next on K-Todd, we explore songs from groups that start with an A. We call it the A-List. Get ready for some amazing songs coming up next on K-Todd.
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0: It is the A-List on K-Todd. 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

It is the A-List on K-Tot. We have groups that start with the letter A. ABBA certainly in there with a song that, when they were writing it, had a working title, not SOS, but Turn Me On. Would have been a whole different song if it were titled that. Here's SOS on K-Tot.

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